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0: 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Coming up next is an artist who, in the middle 1970s, became the biggest seller for RCA Records since Elvis Presley. With over 39 number one hits, here's Charlie Pride.

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4: 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It was nominated for a Grammy Award in 1974. 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

and rising. But we can make it to the road in a homemade boat, 'cause that's the only thing we got left that'll float. It's already over all the wheat and oats, 2 feet high and rising. How high's the water, mama? 3 feet high and rising. How high's the water, papa?

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1: Today in history, September 23rd, 63 BC. Augustus Caesar, ancient Rome's first emperor and the grandnephew of Julius Caesar, is born Gaius Octavius in what's now Italy's capital. 1806, explorers Meriwether Lewis and William Clark end their expedition to America's uncharted West. They return to St. Louis more than 2 years after setting out for the Pacific Northwest. 1939, psychologist Sigmund Freud, the father of psychoanalysis, dies in London. He was 83. 1930.
2: Just an old sweet song keeps Georgia on my mind.
1: Ray Charles, the singer and pianist who helped pioneer soul music, is born Ray Charles Robinson in Albany, Georgia. And 1949. Bruce Springsteen, the rock singer and songwriter known as The Boss, is born in Freehold, New Jersey. Today in history, September 23rd, Camille Bohannon, the Associated Press.
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1: Today in history, September 23rd, 63 BC. Augustus Caesar, ancient Rome's first emperor and the grandnephew of Julius Caesar, is born Gaius Octavius in what's now Italy's capital. 1806. Explorers Meriwether Lewis and William Clark end their expedition to America's uncharted west. They return to St. Louis more than 2 years after setting out for the Pacific Northwest. 1939. Psychologist Sigmund Freud, the father of psychoanalysis, dies in London. He was 83. 1930.
2: Just an old sweet song keeps Georgia on my mind.
1: 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And 1949.
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1: Bruce Springsteen, the rock singer and songwriter known as The Boss, is born in Freehold, New Jersey. Today in history, September 23rd. Camille Bohannon, The Associated Press.

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0: 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If somebody mentioned the name Harold Lloyd Jenkins, you might not know who they were talking about. But in the middle 1960s, this artist changed his name and became one of the biggest sellers in country music history. Here's Conway Twitty.
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1: Now, another exciting episode in the life of the most fantastic crime fighter the world has ever known. The Winged Warrior is on assignment in London, and all of his troubles began when he was deliberately zipped backwards into his official chicken suit by an agent of a worldwide wicked web. For now, London is a city in the grip of great terror. Its thousands of shops shut down, its millions of vehicles halted in their tracks, and its men, women, and children numbed by an unreasoning fear.
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2: Yes, the thing they call King Capon.
3: Daddy!
4: This is the BBC. British police have been joined by Scotland Yard in their search for the weird creature stalking London. At last report, the half-man, half-chicken creature terrorized British Girl Scout Troop 43 as they were picking flowers along the banks of the Great River. Here is an eyewitness report by Miss Cynthia Tree, assistant leader of Troop 43.
5: Well, we was minding our own business, picking flowers, see, when all of a sudden we turns and we sees a thing come up to Thames, and it was an awful sight. It was walking bow-legged, and it was a crazed bow-legged capon, and it talked. It talked.
4: King Capon is also felt to be responsible for hurling a London to Liverpool bus into the Thames earlier in the day. A team of British scientists have said they think that the creature could well be...
6: Hello.
7: Miss Helfinger?
6: Yes?
7: This is Bruce.
6: Who's Bruce?
7: Miss Helfinger, it's my secret cover name.
6: Winged Warrior, where are you?
7: I'm calling from a phone booth near the river.
6: Do you have a hanky stuffed in your mouth?
7: Yes, I'm trying to disguise my voice.
6: Well, take it out.
7: All right. I said I'm trying to disguise my voice.
6: Do you know what panic you created?
7: Miss Helfinger.
6: The whole city is out of its mind. They're calling you King Capon.
7: It's almost like this Frankenstein movie I saw. It was the one where Dr. Frankenstein, played by Boris Karloff, is inside this castle.
6: Do you also realize that they've called out the entire British military to track you down and to shoot you on sight?
7: Miss Helfinger, would you believe that at this moment in my life, zipped backwards in my suit, bow-legged, cramped at the seams, mud splattered from head to toe, bedecked with wild flower petals, cold and hungry, that being bombed by the RAF isn't really a big personal disappointment to me?
4: Wow. First, our chicken man was destined to be harassed by Muck and Mire. And now, his fate is to face the insidious team of cold and hungry.
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1: Hello, Americans. 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
2: And now, the rest of the story. You're going to think you've heard this story 100 times in Sunday school, but I'm going to ask you to be patient for one more hearing. Quote, "The sea wrought and was tempestuous against them, wherefore they cried unto the Lord, praying him the success of their mission. And there was one amongst them who saw what the Lord had prepared, and cried out unto his fellows in a loud voice, saying, See what the Lord our God hath prepared on this day, a great fish in the dark waters, from which we might gather plenty. And they removed themselves to a light boat, which cast itself gently upon the dark waters, and in so doing they took with them sharp sticks and tether with which to retrieve the great fish for its plenty. But the dark waters rose up again, and the Lord sent out a great wind into the sea, and there was a mighty tempest in the sea, so that the vessel was likened to be broken. And the mariners were sore afraid, and cried every man unto his God, saying, Wherefore hast thou taken us against the great fish, that we should perish? And the great fish lifted its mighty tail into the heavens, and brought it down upon the water. And there came from it a wave which washed over the vessel, and brought that man into the sea who had first looked upon the great fish. And the mariners said every one to his fellow, We have lost that man amongst us, who first saw what the Lord hath prepared. And they took it as an omen, giving thanks unto God that they had perished not. And so it was that they brought the great fish unto their land, having labored over it through the dark of night, until the sun had risen again in the sky. But as they harvested the great fish for its plenty, pulling its belly from it with tether, they looked upon a motion from within the great fish, and many fell down and gave thanks unto the Lord. For that man who had first seen what the Lord had prepared on another day was not lost, but inside the belly of the fish he was yet alive. And the Lord's servant lived many years after to do his work, praising God that he had perished not. And his name was what? The man who was swallowed by the whale and survived. His name was what? Well, in answer to scientific skepticism concerning the Jonah story, Billy Graham once said that Jonah could have swallowed the whale if God had wished it. Did a whale swallow Jonah? Literally, actually, did a whale swallow Jonah and Jonah subsequently survive? What you're about to hear is not likely to end that argument forever. But one facet of the argument will herewith be ended forever. Oceanographers insist that although the whale is the largest animal that ever lived, its throat's so small it'll choke on a herring. Collier's Encyclopedia puts it this way. Some accept the story of Jonah literally, and others treat it as an allegory. Most scholars, however, believe it's a legend told with the purpose of conveying a moral. All right. But the scholars and the scientists have not yet explained the story I just told you about the man who was swallowed by an 80-foot sperm whale, surviving in the whale's stomach to be rescued a full day later. You assumed it was Jonah. But that's because I related the story in King James English. Factually, actually, historically, the man's name was Bartley, and his adventure is a matter of public record, occurring while on a whaling expedition near the Falkland Islands in February of the year 1891. And now you know the rest of the story.
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0: Now look here. I want that guitar to fall in on now. Time it up now. Oh yeah.

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0: Yeah, I said, could you relate to our quarter-track tape? 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
1: Today in history, September 23rd, 63 BC. Augustus Caesar, ancient Rome's first emperor and the grandnephew of Julius Caesar, is born Gaius Octavius in what's now Italy's capital. 1806. Explorers Meriwether Lewis and William Clark end their expedition to America's uncharted West. They return to St. Louis more than 2 years after setting out for the Pacific Northwest. 1939. Psychologist Sigmund Freud, the father of psychoanalysis, dies in London. He was 83. 1930.
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1: 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And 1949. Bruce Springsteen, the rock singer and songwriter known as The Boss, is born in Freehold, New Jersey. Today in history, September 23rd. Camille Bohannon, The Associated Press.

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1: Now, another exciting episode in the life of the most fantastic crime fighter the world has ever known. The Winged Warrior is on assignment in London, and all of his troubles began when he was deliberately zipped backwards into his official chicken suit by an agent of a worldwide wicked web. For now, London is a city in the grip of great terror. Its thousands of shops shut down, its millions of vehicles halted in their tracks, and its men, women, and children numbed by an unreasoning fear.
2: Don't answer it, child.
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3: 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Daddy!
5: This is the BBC. British police have been joined by Scotland Yard in their search for the weird creature stalking London. At last report, the half-man, half-chicken creature terrorized British Girl Scout Troop 43 as they were picking flowers along the banks of the Great River. Here is an eyewitness report by Miss Cynthia Tree, assistant leader of Troop 43.
6: Well, we was minding our own business, picking flowers, see, when all of a sudden we turns and we sees a thing come up to Thames, and it was an awful sight. It was walking bow-legged, and it was a crazed bow-legged capon, and it talked. It talked.
5: King Capon is also felt to be responsible for hurling a London to Liverpool bus into the Thames earlier in the day. A team of British scientists have said they think that the creature could well be...
7: Hello.
8: Miss Helfinger?
7: Yes.
8: This is Bruce.
7: Who's Bruce?
8: Miss Helfinger, it's my secret cover name.
7: Winged Warrior, where are you?
8: I'm calling from a phone booth near the river.
7: Do you have a hanky stuffed in your mouth?
8: Yes, I'm trying to disguise my voice.
7: Well, take it out.
8: All right. I said I'm trying to disguise my voice.
7: Do you know what panic you created?
8: Miss Helfinger.
7: The whole city is out of its mind. They're calling you King Capon.
8: It's almost like this Frankenstein movie I saw. It was the one where Dr. Frankenstein, played by Boris Karloff, is inside this castle.
7: Do you also realize that they've called out the entire British military to track you down and to shoot you on sight?
8: Miss Helfinger, would you believe that at this moment in my life, zipped backwards in my suit, bow-legged, cramped at the seams, mud splattered from head to toe, bedecked with wild flower petals, cold and hungry, that being bombed by the RAF isn't really a big personal disappointment to me?
5: Wow. First, our chicken man was destined to be harassed by Muck and Mire. And now, his fate is to face the insidious team of cold and hungry.
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1: Hello, Americans. 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
2: And now, the rest of the story. You're going to think you've heard this story 100 times in Sunday school, but I'm going to ask you to be patient for one more hearing. Quote, "The sea wrought and was tempestuous against them, wherefore they cried unto the Lord, praying him the success of their mission. And there was one amongst them who saw what the Lord had prepared, and cried out unto his fellows in a loud voice, saying, See what the Lord our God hath prepared on this day, a great fish in the dark waters, from which we might gather plenty. And they removed themselves to a light boat, which cast itself gently upon the dark waters, and in so doing they took with them sharp sticks and tether with which to retrieve the great fish for its plenty. But the dark waters rose up again, and the Lord sent out a great wind into the sea, and there was a mighty tempest in the sea, so that the vessel was likened to be broken. And the mariners were sore afraid, and cried every man unto his God, saying, Wherefore hast thou taken us against the great fish, that we should perish? And the great fish lifted its mighty tail into the heavens, and brought it down upon the water. And there came from it a wave which washed over the vessel, and brought that man into the sea, who had first looked upon the great fish. And the mariners said every one to his fellow, We have lost that man amongst us, who first saw what the Lord hath prepared. And they took it as an omen, giving thanks unto God that they had perished not. And so it was that they brought the great fish unto their land, having labored over it through the dark of night, until the sun had risen again in the sky. But as they harvested the great fish for its plenty, pulling its belly from it with tether, they looked upon a motion from within the great fish, and many fell down and gave thanks unto the Lord, for that man who had first seen what the Lord had prepared on another day was not lost, but inside the belly of the fish he was yet alive. And the Lord's servant lived many years after to do his work, praising God that he had perished not. And his name was what? The man who was swallowed by the whale and survived. His name was what? Well, in answer to scientific skepticism concerning the Jonah story, Billy Graham once said that Jonah could have swallowed the whale if God had wished it. Did a whale swallow Jonah? Literally, actually, did a whale swallow Jonah and Jonah subsequently survive? What you're about to hear is not likely to end that argument forever. But one facet of the argument will herewith be ended forever. Oceanographers insist that although the whale is the largest animal that ever lived, its throat's so small it'll choke on a herring. Collier's Encyclopedia puts it this way. Some accept the story of Jonah literally, and others treat it as an allegory. Most scholars, however, believe it's a legend told with the purpose of conveying a moral. All right. But the scholars and the scientists have not yet explained the story I just told you about the man who was swallowed by an 80-foot sperm whale, surviving in the whale's stomach to be rescued a full day later. You assumed it was Jonah. But that's because I related the story in King James English. Factually, actually, historically, the man's name was Bartley, and his adventure is a matter of public record, occurring while on a whaling expedition near the Falkland Islands in February of the year 1891. And now you know the rest of the story.
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0: 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Coming up next is an artist who, in the middle 1970s, became the biggest seller for RCA Records since Elvis Presley. 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

coming up. I hear the pitter patter of little people on the living room rug. 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Now it's Popeye and Pluto, Batman and Bozo. 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
1: Hi, this is Nicolas Cage. 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And you don't have to do it alone. 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
1: Today in history, September 23rd, 63 BC. Augustus Caesar, ancient Rome's first emperor and the grandnephew of Julius Caesar, is born Gaius Octavius in what's now Italy's capital. 1806. Explorers Meriwether Lewis and William Clark end their expedition to America's uncharted west. They return to St. Louis more than 2 years after setting out for the Pacific Northwest. 1939. Psychologist Sigmund Freud, the father of psychoanalysis, dies in London. He was 83. 1930.
2: Just an old sweet song keeps Georgia on my mind.
1: Ray Charles, the singer and pianist who helped pioneer soul music, is born Ray Charles Robinson in Albany, Georgia. And 1949. Bruce Springsteen, the rock singer and songwriter known as The Boss, is born in Freehold, New Jersey. Today in history, September 23rd. Camille Bohannon, The Associated Press.
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1: Breaker 19, this here's a rubber duck. You got a copy on me, Big Ben, come on. Yeah, 10-4, Big Ben, for sure, for sure. By golly, it's clean, clear to Flagtown, come on. Yeah, it's a big 10-4 there, Big Ben. Yeah, we definitely got the front door, good buddy. Mercy sakes alive, looks like we got us a convoy.
2: Dark of the moon on the 6th of June in a Kenworth pulling logs. Cab over Pete with a reefer on and a Jimmy hauling hogs. We is heading for Bear on I-10 about a mile out of Shaky Town. I says, Pigpen, this here's a rubber duck and I'm about to put the

0: back off them hogs. Good, 10-4, about 5 miles or so. 10, roger, them hogs is getting intense up here.
1: By the time we got into Tulsa Town, we had 85 trucks in all. But they's a roadblock up on the Cloverleaf, and them bears was wall to wall. Yeah, them smokies as thick as bugs on a bumper. They even had a bear in the air. I says, calling all trucks, this here's the duck. We a

0: Big Ben. 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You're still too close. Yeah, them hogs are starting to close up my sinuses. Mercy sakes, you better back off another 10.
1: Well, we rolled up Interstate 44 like a rocket sled on rails. We tore up all of our swindle sheets and left them setting on the scales. By the time we hit that Chi-town, them bears was getting smart. They'd brought up some reinforcements from the Illinois National Guard. There's armored cars and tanks and jeeps and rigs of every size. Yeah, them chicken coops was full of bears and choppers filled the skies. Well, we shot the line, we went for broke with 1,000 screaming trucks and 11 long-haired friends of Jesus in a chartreuse microbus.
0: Rubber duck to Sodbuster. Come on there, you have 10-4 Sodbuster. Listen, you want to put that microbus in behind that suicide jockey? Yeah, he's hauling dynamite. He needs all the help he can get.
1: Well, we laid a strip for the Jersey Shore and prepared to cross the line. I could see the bridge was lined with bears, but it didn't have a doggone dime. I says, Pigpen, this here's a rubber duck. We just ain't going to pay no toll. So we crashed the gate doing 98. I says, let them truckers

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3: This group is the only group ever to have a number one hit in both the UK and the US, and then never have another song reach the charts. 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